One of the major hazards from volcanic eruptions are pyroclastic flows. The rock fragments and the gases are moving at speeds like a jetliner. It will obliterate trees, it will take out people. It can even reshape the geology of the area. Nobody can outrun a pyroclastic flow. If you are faced with one, you are dead.

0: Welcome to Violent Earth. I'm Liev Schreiber. More than 80% of the Earth's surface was forged by volcanoes. They help create fertile soil for agriculture, and volcanic gases help form our atmosphere. Without volcanoes, we would not have life on Earth as we know it. All around the world, every single day, there are 40 to 50 volcanoes erupting, under sea, on land, sometimes even under ice. Our Earth is a living, changing planet. But when a volcano erupts, it also has the power to destroy, like it did in 2018 at Mount Fuego in Guatemala, when a massive eruption buried the surrounding towns in over 6 feet of volcanic ash in a matter of minutes.
1: Mount Fuego in Guatemala is your stereotypical stratovolcano. The steep sides, crater at the top, erupting quite frequently.
2: And so people are very much used to the idea that the volcano is this living thing. That was really considered normal here and not cause for alarm.
3: But in 2018 at Fuego, activity had been sort of ramping up.
2: The volcano had been rumbling for several days. June 3rd, around the middle of the day, a lot of people actually got closer to the volcano to get film, get video, get photographs, not thinking it was going to be dangerous.
4: I had a friend indicating to me that the volcano had begun a more eruptive phase.
2: Hewitt was working in support of sort of local emergency services, and they told him to come up because they're going to begin setting up a shelter in place. People had to be evacuated.
4: When we arrive at the bridge area, I got out of the vehicle and started recording with my camera.
2: Shortly thereafter, you see this huge cloud coming down the mountain, just sort of engulfing a whole side of the volcano.
4: We did not know what the danger was that was coming towards us. When suddenly we began to see that it was coming closer, closer, and closer.
1: The volcano unleashed one of its most deadly weapons, a powerful pyroclastic flow.
5: Pyroclastic flows are hot, fast-moving currents of ash and gas.
6: They can go incredibly fast, hundreds of miles an hour, be hundreds of degrees in temperature, and they will just wipe out anything in their path.
5: It's very rare to be able to survive the hot interior of a fast-moving pyroclastic flow. The reason for that is that there's no oxygen to breathe. It's suffocating and it burns you to a crisp, essentially.
1: These have been known to overrun entire cities. This is what took out the towns of Pompeii and Herculaneum. People think that lava is the most dangerous part of a volcano. But in reality, it's pyroclastic flows.
4: I felt like I couldn't breathe well anymore. The lack of oxygen at that moment was evident. It was a very strange sensation. I said, we must act.
2: And that's when they make the fateful decision, he and the group he was with, to jump in the pickup they have. They start racing down the mountain.
7: Volcanoes are one of the most fascinating geologic features on planet Earth. They are essentially windows into the beating heart of our planet.
1: Most of that magma that's inside Earth is contained within that crust. But every now and then, in certain places, that liquid rock makes its way to the surface, sometimes violently.
8: One example of these locations are areas where tectonic plates are being ripped apart from one another, like Iceland.
5: Every volcano has its own personality. They look different, they behave differently, they erupt on different timescales.
6: There are volcanoes that they don't even look like volcanoes. Yellowstone's a great example. They're fields of volcanic activity. There was never a huge mountain in a place like that, but rather volcanism was spread out over a very broad area.
1: If you wanted to classify volcanoes in the most basic division, you've got red, effusive volcanoes, where you have liquid lava pouring out. And then you've got the gray volcanoes. These are the ones that explode with pulverized lava that comes out as ash. And these gray volcanoes are the ones that you really have to watch out for.
8: Fuego Volcano is more of a gray-style volcano.
1: They're the ones that don't erupt as often, but when they do, they can be absolutely catastrophic.
4: When we got into the vehicle, the driver accelerated in a matter of seconds to almost 100 kilometers per hour. And yet the cloud was very close to us.
1: There are numerous people standing at the side of the road, seemingly in shock, not fully understanding the danger they're in. You see this gray cloud envelop them as the car motors away.
7: The thing that got me is the woman who is encouraging to drive faster. She's just saying, no pare, no pare, no pare. Don't stop.
2: And as they race off down the mountain, they're honking the horn. You see people still on the side of the road. They're driving by people who probably only had seconds or minutes more to live.
1: There are about 800 million people that live within 60 miles of a volcano on planet Earth.
3: At Fuego specifically, there are communities as close as 5 miles or so from the summit of the volcano.
1: Unfortunately, many of them were caught up in this pyroclastic flow.
4: We were shouting inside the vehicle, get out, evacuate.
7: The video is a really poignant reminder of how sudden and how unexpected these eruptions can be. And unfortunately, how deadly.
2: Hewitt said when they got to a safer area, much lower, then they got out and they realized they were covered in ash, that the car had been damaged. It really is miraculous that they survived at all.
4: What would have happened if we had waited 10 more seconds? We would not have had time to escape. It really was seconds and distance that gave us the advantage of being able to get away.
9: It's hard to believe that this used to be a neighborhood where people lived. There were houses here, this was the main street, and now it is just tons and tons of volcanic ash. It is an incredible sight to see, and it makes you wonder if anybody could ever live here again.
8: The official death toll was over 200 people, but there are still many people that were unaccounted for.
4: There was a community. Now, there is only rubble and sand.
6: There's a number of warning signs that volcanoes give. As magma rises, it starts to break rock apart, and that creates small earthquakes. There were some that were occurring in the area.
1: And they started getting more intense and more frequent.
6: You'll see changes in the shape of the ground as magma rises because of the pressure that's building beneath it.
10: As this magma was slowly rising in Mount St. Helens, it was shoving the north side of the volcano outward at a rate of about 5 feet a day.

0: was eventually 400 feet, extending out from where the original side of the volcano had been.
1: Unfortunately, we can't predict exactly when volcanoes are going to erupt, how long an eruption will last, or how big it will be.
2: Mount St. Helens was having these smaller eruptions, but that pressure just kept building up and building up until it was on the brink of exploding.
0: That Sunday morning, May 18th, there were a variety of people who were scattered around. Reed Blackburn was northwest of the volcano.
3: Reed was born on the East Coast, but when he was about 10, moved to Oregon. He was funny. He had a very dry wit. If you got to know him, you know, he would become your best friend. Reed was quite an outdoorsman. He bicycled, he climbed mountains, he backpacked. We both worked for the Columbian newspaper in Vancouver.
0: He was doing a time-lapse series of photographs of the volcano.
3: And so he was camped up there, 7 or 8 miles away from the mountain. They considered it safe.
4: But when it erupted, the scale was far bigger than we anticipated.
5: On the morning of May 18th, I was in Vancouver, and suddenly the traces on the seismograph started just moving back and forth, back and forth.
2: The side of the mountain gave way, and what was once a beautiful, serene forest turned into hell on earth.
6: That big bulge on the side of the volcano actually slid away.
4: Avalanche is the largest landslide in recorded history.
7: And as the volcano failed, it instantly exposed the magma that had been accumulating in the volcano itself to atmospheric pressure. And it's like shaking that can of soda and then opening it. All of the gas that was trapped in that magma suddenly came out.
8: There wasn't a vertically directed explosion the way we typically think of a volcanic eruption. Instead, it blasted out sideways.
9: So when this lateral blast occurred, it was this hot gas and ash and pulverized rock that traveled at speeds of 400, possibly even 500 miles per hour, creating what we call a pyroclastic surge.
0: I've sort of described it as a stone hurricane.
2: It just obliterated everything in its path.
7: It dropped trees like matchsticks, and they were all radiated away from the volcano.
8: The size of the devastated area was about the size of Chicago.
5: I rushed to the airpark and jumped on the plane. There was this tremendous ash column rising out of the volcano. Some of the footage shows lightning in the cloud.
0: One of the things that happens with an ash cloud around a volcano is that the ash, as it rubs across each other, generates static electricity and generates these huge lightning bolts.
2: Dirty thunderstorms, some people call it.
8: And volcanic eruptions do create thunder. But there are also other thunderous components to an explosive eruption. You can have rapid expulsion and air pressure waves, essentially shock waves, that create thunderous sounds.
10: Perhaps for most people within Washington and Oregon, the real impact came in the form of choking volcanic ash.
7: For the folks that were in the ash cloud, really day turned to night, and ash starts raining out of the sky.
11: Even in the cars, your eyes were watering, your throat was burning.
1: Volcanic ash is not like fireplace soot. It's pulverized rock fragments that are very, very small. And when you get enough pulverized rock, it can destroy buildings, it ruins roads, it covers crops, and can cause famine if there's enough of it.
7: Ash and airplane engines don't mix well. Ash melts at about the temperature that jet engines operate. So if an airplane flies through an ash plume and sucks that ash into the engine, it can melt that ash, and then it starts coating the engine, and it can cause the engine to fail. This happened in 1989 with the eruption of Redoubt in Alaska. A passenger 747 flew into that ash plume, and all four engines died.
8: There was a recording of the pilots when they lost power to the engines.

0: they hurtled through the air before they were able to regain their engines and have a safe landing. But this was a very eye-opening event.
1: So

0: She said, did you know the mountain erupted? And so we start talking and saying, yeah, Reed will come home now. About 1 o'clock is when I started getting worried because I hadn't heard from anyone.
1: The number one question I get asked about volcanoes is Yellowstone going to erupt and kill us all? I heard it's due.
2: I think Yellowstone has become a bit of a boogeyman in terms of volcanoes. It's not really possible for any volcano to be overdue. Volcanoes don't work that way. They don't work on schedules.
3: The thicker part of the crust is moving over top of Yellowstone, so the lid on that pot is getting more solid. So the odds of it erupting are actually reducing. But it's pretty much impossible to predict the exact moment in time when a volcano is going to erupt.
2: And anticipating the size of an eruption is still a real problem for volcanology.
3: When Mount St. Helens erupted on May 18th, 1980, it exploded with such force, it took everyone completely off guard.
4: One of the people that was about 7 or 8 miles away from the volcano was a photographer named Reed Blackburn.
0: I went to my sister's home and we started a vigil there. I think we all thought maybe he'd get out because by that time they had footage from a reporter from a Seattle station who had been camped up there.
5: I've left the car behind. As you can tell probably from this picture, I'm walking towards the only light I can see on top of a ridge.
6: I started up a logging road, and that's when the ash hit.
5: I feel the ash now in my eyes. It's getting very hard to breathe.
7: For those who were downwind of the ash fall, you couldn't even see your hand in front of your face.
5: It's pitch black, just pitch black. This is hell on earth I'm walking through.
0: He had made it out on foot. And so we thought, well, maybe Reed made it out, but he's just stuck in the wilderness someplace.
8: We were flying around trying to figure out what had happened. And in that process, we saw this car down there. So we thought, well, perhaps there's some survivors.
0: They could see the car because it was in a clearing, but it was just all a sea of ash.
1: There was very little left of the vehicle that you could just see exposed.
8: Reed Blackburn was in the car. We could see his head, otherwise buried by ash.
0: I think he did get to see the eruption and would have run to his car for shelter.
9: He gets in the car hoping it's okay, but it isn't.
4: Before he could turn on the car or move at all, the blast had reached him, blew out the windows of his car, and immediately filled the car with ash. He would have drowned in the ash, essentially. He would have died of ash asphyxiation.
0: When I got his personal effects back, his wallet, the leather disintegrated, but the cards inside it, they just look like they're burnt on the edges. On the envelope, it did say body number 11, skeletalization. So to me, that means there was no flesh left on his body. That's how immense that magnitude was of that blast.
10: There were lava flows that reached the ocean.
7: And there are tour boats who drive up.
11: From out of nowhere comes lava bombs.
3: The Hawaiian Islands are fascinating. As the Pacific Plate moves over a hot spot under our crust, it forms these islands through a series of volcanic eruptions. The most active volcano on the Big Island is Kilauea.
10: When people think of volcanoes, they often think of those tall, pointy volcanoes. Kilauea is different. It's a shield volcano, it's flatter, and it has sort of gentle slopes that lead down to the ocean.
11: There's several neighborhoods and communities and houses that are built on the actual volcano.
10: It was pretty benign, at least in the past few years. And then in 2018,

0: everything changed.
1: There were essentially two eruptions in one. There was explosive activity at the summit, and then there were fissures opening up with fountains, essentially curtains of lava, rising tens to hundreds of feet into the air. Those fissures opened up into neighborhoods.
2: Many residents have been forced to evacuate their homes, and they're not sure when or whether they'll have anything to return to.
0: Volcanoes emit a range of gases. When you have an erupting fissure, there's so much gas coming out so forcefully, it can actually sound like the roar of a jet engine.
3: During eruptions, those gases can escape significantly more and can create what we call VOG, or volcanic fog.
4: And it happens when you get these small particles of sulfur dioxide gas that can be suspended in this humid air. It burns your eyes, stings your skin.
5: Lava is almost difficult to wrap your mind around. It's liquid rock, about 2,000 degrees Fahrenheit and molten.
4: The heat that you experience when you're close to lava is almost indescribable.
5: For the most part, lava flows travel slowly, and they're things that you can walk away from. On rare occasions, they can be very fast. If they're in a channel, they flow like a river, many, many miles per hour.
0: In 2018, there were lava flows that reached the ocean in what's called an ocean entry.
1: And there are tour boats who drive up to the lava ocean entry.
6: A group on a tour boat was getting a close look early Monday morning when something terrifying happened.
7: From out of nowhere, under the ocean, comes lava bombs.
1: Lava bombs are a large chunk of magma or lava that's been expelled from an explosive eruption. They're really hazardous. You don't want to get hit by one of these.
8: Lava bombs are stunningly terrifying. These things can move up to 190 miles an hour and are anywhere from the size of a golf ball to a small SUV.
4: As these lava bombs fly through the air, they get cooled. So when they hit you, it's not like you're getting hit by some sticky lava. You're getting hit by a piece of rock that is still extremely hot. A clump of rock ripped through the roof of the tour boat. Nearly two dozen people were hurt. 13 of them were taken to the hospital.
8: So it caused actual injury. Now, nobody died, but it is a real example that you cannot predict everything about a volcano.
1: People for years have been able to boat ride up to that lava ocean entry. And so even when you think you know a volcanic hazard, it can change on a dime.
9: This really does look like hell on Earth, in a place that is heaven for so many people who live here.
0: Kilauea erupted at a series of 24 fissures.
7: Where the lava was really flowing, there was a whole bunch of locals there.
10: You might want to step back on this one.
7: We knew that there was this guy, Daryl Clinton, trying to protect his friend's house.
11: Where's the safest place to be?
10: Right here.
7: And we quickly put a microphone on him and just started asking him questions.
11: So, Daryl, why the hell are you here?
10: Oh, I'm just trying to save these structures for some friends of mine.
4: Daryl, who's strong-willed, he doesn't want to abandon the house, so he stays behind.
12: It was close to one of the lava vents that opened up, and he was staying there to put out fires.
7: When the lava came in, he would douse it with water.
12: Where Daryl was, the jet sound was just continuous.
10: You're good, you're good, you're all safe.
7: The fissure near Daryl was number 17.

0: Fisher 17 was the first one to really, really dump volumes of lava. It was very explosive in nature.
1: It was hard for me to believe that anyone in their right mind would want to be there.
2: You're all right.
3: When you hear the explosions and you're out on the lawn, what's the strategy?
2: Look up and watch him. Keep your eye on him.
1: That was the strategy. And it worked pretty well for him. Until it didn't. Friday, we interviewed him. And on Sunday morning, we had got word that somebody had been hit by a lava bomb. And as soon as I heard that, I was 1,000,000% sure that's Daryl.
0: Daryl was on the third floor deck. Most of the lava bombs were ejected pretty much straight up in the air. But every now and again, there'd be one that would come out like a line drive.
4: I was on the phone with Daryl, and the line just went dead.
5: I woke up, and I was on fire up against the wall. And that's when I knew something bad had happened. It was a lava bomb. I knew I'd been hit with one of those things that I've been trying to keep away from the house all week. Last one to hit the house. It got me.
6: It's literally like being hit by a boulder. So you'll break bones, you will immediately start getting third-degree burns. Daryl was on his porch. It's made out of wood.
1: Not only did it hit Daryl, it also was so hot that it started a fire.
5: There was lava rock all over. I was on fire, and I felt intense pain. I went to push myself up, and then I collapsed. And I looked at my leg and realized that my foot was pretty much detached. I think I'm going to bleed to death. I was like, this is it. I'm dead. I'm going to die. There was nothing I could do. I couldn't move.
1: Daryl was on the top floor of the house. He was lucky in that his ex-wife, Lisa, had been there.
5: We drove about 7 miles, and then eventually an ambulance came. It was the most extreme force I've ever felt in my life. Just so powerful.
0: He had multiple surgeries. It was a long, arduous process. As far as recovery goes, he'll never, never be recovered.
4: However, he's a remarkable person and adapts and goes on.
1: 700 houses were completely destroyed. 2,000 people were displaced from their homes. A whole section of this part of the island was completely reformed forever. How can you not show a little bit of respect to Mother Nature? Because, I mean, Daryl's story is a perfect example of what nature can do.
7: So on May 18th, 1980, the eruption sent an ash flow that just spread out across the landscape. And it absolutely devastated the region. It knocked over all of the trees. It displaced water in several lakes.
8: The blast itself extended far, much farther than geologists had ever been anticipating at that point.
6: Because this was the biggest eruption in recorded history for the United States, nobody really knew what to expect.
9: I have been given some information. The Toutle River has a log jam and a wall of water about 6 feet high.
10: The weekend of May 18th, my boyfriend at the time, Roald Rayton, and I decided to do a weekend getaway of fishing down at a fishing hole down by Mount St. Helens. Our campsite was on the South Fork of the Toutle River. We were about 25 miles to 30 miles from Mount St. Helens that morning. We did not hear a huge boom or a huge blast or anything like that. We could hear rushing water, and we could see the river rising towards our tent. Roald looked up, and we saw this huge train trestle coming downstream towards our campsite. And it was holding back a bunch of debris, like logs and mud. And we looked at each other, and we need to get out.

0: out of here.
1: Coming down the river valley towards them was a wall of ash and rock and trees called a lahar.
2: Lahars are fast-moving mud flows created by melting of snow or ice or lake near the summit of an erupting volcano.
3: Of course, Mount St. Helens was covered in snow, ice, and glaciers, and all of those almost immediately melted.
4: As that water starts flowing down the mountain, it's picking up all kinds of material as it goes. And that builds this really thick slurry that makes up a lahar.
3: Imagine a flash flood, but instead of water, it's hot cement filled with boulders and tree trunks. These lahars, they can travel tens of miles away from the eruptive site. You don't even have to be close to the volcano.
5: And they obliterate everything in their path.
6: It is estimated by aerial observers that the initial flash floods on this river expanded it to 2 to 3 times its normal width.
7: Trees 100 feet high come down that river, standing straight up. There were so many logs around them that the trees couldn't fall over.
0: When you think about an eruption, you think ash. You don't hear about lahars or mud flows. That was never even a thought in our mind. We jumped into the car, but it was moving pretty fast. They figure it was probably about a 30-foot wall of mud and debris that hit our campsite going between 20 and 30 miles an hour. It was starting to come into the floorboards. Roald and I decided to get out of the car and jump on top of the roof because we didn't want to get trapped inside. It just threw us right into the center of the mud flow, and we started being swept downstream.
8: The river was covered with a very thick mat of logs at that point. Roald was able to land on top of a log, but Venus ended up in the water.
0: I was just engulfed in timber and branches and mud. I was bobbing up and down in the mud and the water, and I could hear Roald screaming to hang on behind me. It was the most terrifying scream that I had ever heard. That's when terror set in, and I knew we were in really, really bad trouble. I went under a couple of times, and I thought, this is it. I can't survive this. I can't fight this. There's nothing I can do.
9: This is Colombia's newest national cemetery, the once thriving river community of Amero, buried under thousands of tons of mud.
1: The worst lahar that ever occurred was the eruption of Nevado del Ruiz in 1985.
4: It was a relatively small eruption, but the volcano was covered in snow and ice, and that fed a really large lahar that went many, many miles down a river valley and absolutely destroyed the community of Amero.
10: A mile-wide river of mud, 15 feet deep.
1: When it comes to rest, now you've got this hardened, almost like concrete substance. It can be like quicksand when people are trying to get out of it.
3: And because this town was almost completely covered, rescuers had no real means of getting in to help anyone.
5: It killed over 20,000 people.
1: What is terrifying about the Nevado del Ruiz eruption is that there's another volcano in the United States that has eerie similarities to that volcano. And it is Mount Rainier in Washington State.
5: Mount Rainier keeps me up at night because it poses such a great threat to the surrounding communities. Tacoma and South Seattle are built on 100-foot thick ancient mud flows from eruptions of Mount Rainier from millions of years ago.
3: The summit is very cold, lots of snow, glaciers, ice, and when it eventually erupts, that is all gonna melt very quickly and head towards these towns below.
1: In fact, it has about 8 times the amount of glaciers and snow as Nevado del Ruiz had when it erupted in 1985. There's the potential to have a much more catastrophic mud flow.
11: These things can be very destructive. If you get caught in one, the chances of survival, minimal.
4: There's only a few stories of people that have survived being in lahars.
0: I just was praying that I would be able to swim or crawl out of it. I tried to hang on as we were being swept downstream. The bark on the trees were just scraping. I could feel it on my legs, on my arms.
8: She can't really pull herself up. The logs are too big.
3: That Lahar flow took out hundreds of homes and other structures. 27 bridges altogether were knocked down.
0: At one point, I went under the logs and the mud, and I just resigned myself that this was it. I wasn't going to get out of this, and that I was going to die. The next thing I knew, Roald somehow got to me and grabbed my arm. And he physically yanked me up out of the mud, up onto the log with him. And we hung on for dear life and just rode on this huge log down the river. And when it finally stopped, we jumped to the embankment. There was a huge hillside that we had to crawl up, full of shrubs and trees. And Roald and I didn't have any shoes on because the mud flow had knocked our socks and shoes off.
3: She's severely injured at this point.
0: My wrist was fractured. The bark had shaved most of my skin off my face, my arms, my torso, my legs. It seemed like hours. Roald finally found a clearing, and there was some men. He started screaming at the top of his lungs that we needed help.
12: We helped him get her up on the bank. We covered her up. She was visibly in shock.
0: I looked like a mud sculpture is what I was told. They were trying to get it out of my eyes. It was in my hair.
1: Volcanic ash is made up of hardened magma that has a bunch of gas bubbles in it, and so it becomes these sort of sharp, glassy fragments. And then if it gets on your skin, wiping that off can be, you know, extremely painful.
0: By that point, my helicopter had come. The gentleman lifted me up and put me into the helicopter. We were the only two at that point that they had found alive. But we won fate that day, fortunately. We survived on intuition and the grace of God.
2: The eruption of Mount St. Helens completely revolutionized the field of volcanology.
3: It taught us an incredible amount about the dangers of volcanoes and the damage that they can do.
2: It changed the way we model volcanic eruptions. And so most models use the data from Mount St. Helens.
5: And it showed governments the importance of having a multidisciplinary team of emergency response personnel and scientists who were trained in different aspects of volcano monitoring.
4: Now volcanoes are much better monitored in the United States, from the remote Aleutian Islands of Alaska to the well-known places like Mount St. Helens and Kilauea.
0: As humanity grows and humans take over areas of the planet where these type of events happen, we can't stop them. So we need to learn how to be ready when a situation like this arises. We have to learn how to coexist with it.
13: It took Venus more than 2 years to recover from her injuries. Though she and Roald eventually ended their relationship, they have stayed in touch, forever bonded. They were among the lucky ones. The eruption of Mount St. Helens was the worst volcanic disaster in U.S. history, and 57 people lost their lives. For more information on volcanoes and what you can do to combat the growing climate crisis, please go to cnn.com/violent earth. I'm Liev Schreiber. Thanks for watching. Good night.
14: สุดยอดสารคดีโลกชุดพิภพมหัศจรรย์ภาค3สารคดีพรีเมียมจาก BBC ภายในดวงตาที่เปิดกว้างสัมผัสได้ถึงภาพมหัศจรรย์ที่แท้จริงบนโลกมันคือความน่าพิศวงที่รอคุณมาพิสูจน์ให้เห็นกับตาความสวยงามน่าทึ่งทรงพลังและเปราะบางนี่คืออนาคตแห่งความหวังด้วยความท้าทายที่ต้องเผชิญอย่าพลาดสุดยอดสารคดีโลกชุดพิภพมหัศจรรย์ภาค3ทุกวันเสาร์อาทิตย์เวลา 21:30 น.
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Tonight on the program, as we count down towards the IMF World Bank annual meetings, we look at ways to boost Thailand's potential in becoming a high-income nation. Then how Thailand should not only rely on Bangkok as its only growth engine for its economic future. And we explore shares between Malaysian and Thai culture. Sawadee ka. I'm Nad Bunag and welcome to This Week with Thai PBS World. Thailand will be taking center stage as it prepares for the upcoming IMF World Bank annual meetings in mid-October. This is where finance ministers and key policymakers from different parts of the world come together to discuss global uncertainties, fiscal and financial challenges, and find ways to sustainable economic growth. The platform is seen as an opportunity for Thailand to show its economic stance and how it finds resilience amid global challenges. But before that, we need to look at Thailand's economic reality. The country's economic outlook remains sluggish. Despite that, Thailand still wants to become a high-income economy by 2037. The World Bank has warned that the country's current growth trajectory is not enough to reach this goal. The Thai government once aimed at the country reaching 3% in GDP growth within the 4 years of its current administration, but this ambition is not enough either. The World Bank suggests that the country needs to achieve 5.4% each year over the next decade to reach this ambitious goal. This is going to be a big jump, which requires tremendous effort, but it can be achieved if Thailand focuses on these 10 priorities. The 10 priorities are grouped into four different objectives. These are building Thailand's industries of the future, firms of the future, investing in the workforce of the future, and building cities of the future. And under industries of the future, the World Bank suggests that Thailand should prioritize investments in data centers and improving the startup ecosystem, which are among the top industries that can build the economy's future. The expansion of electric vehicle investment and production is also mentioned. And in Thailand, we have seen substantial growth in terms of investment into production as well as its infrastructure. Another important aspect that they highlight is to lower trade restrictions for digital trade. Sustainable tourism is also one of the industries of the future to increase better jobs in more regions across the country. And to build the firms of the future, the World Bank suggests that Thailand should enhance access to finance for SMEs, as well as improving the business and investment climate and raise spillovers from foreign direct investment to grow formal jobs. But the core of building industries and firms of the future is developing the workforce. One issue that needs extra attention is improving foundational skills on STEM, which is science, technology, engineering, and maths, as well as, of course, AI. The World Bank said that this is one of the major structural issues that needs to be fixed in order to develop the whole ecosystem. Last but not least, we are building the cities of the future, where growth should not only be concentrated in major cities, but it should also be scattered to other secondary cities to create better jobs for people beyond Bangkok. Another issue that needs attention is scaling up clean energy and climate resilience to attract more green investment. This is also essential because future industries will have to rely on more clean energy. So far, the Thai government has launched its Reinvent Thailand strategy to boost investment and strengthen the country's competitiveness. Finance Minister Ignithit

0: นิติธรรมประภาส said the government aims to make Thailand a high income country by 2037 with a target of at least 3% annual economic growth through what it calls an investment led growth strategy. The plan also seeks to raise investment to at least 30% of GDP and move Thailand into the world's top 20 most competitive economies.เอกนิติ described the private sector as the front line of the Thai economy, with a key role in investment, creating jobs, and generating income. He explains that economic growth will require coordination between 7 targeted business sectors, agri-food, automotive, retail and commerce, smart electronics, medical and wellness,tourism and the creative economy, and 4 key supporting areas, infrastructure, digital and AI, energy and finance. The government meanwhile will act as a facilitator by removing regulatory barriers and creating an environment that supports greater competition and investment. The chairman of the Thai Chamber of Commerce and the Board of Trade of Thailand, Phot Aram Wattananon, said the strategy should ensure that Thai businesses, particularly SMEs and regional enterprises, can take part in emerging value chains. This will require reducing production costs, improving productivity, and creating higher value products and services, while connecting Thai businesses to larger markets, particularly in the ASEAN region, which has a combined population of more than 600 million.The president of the Federation of Thai Industries, Phim Chai Lee Isaranukun, said Thailand needs to build growth through both what they call high-tech and high-touch industries. She highlighted smart electronics as a new growth engine alongside the transformation of the automotive manufacturing base and the development of creative industries.She also stressed the need to link new investment with existing manufacturing bases and Thai businesses, increase local content, develop advanced skills, and strengthen energy security through clean and competitively priced energy. Talking about the Thai economy, Bangkok itself has been the nation's center of economic development. Its urban system is heavily concentrated there, while other provinces don't have the same thing. If Thailand aims to improve the overall economy, growth should no longer be concentrated only in major cities. The World Bank suggests that Thailand should develop a network of cities, with Bangkok as the national anchor and secondary cities taking on larger economic roles. Thailand's urban system remains heavily concentrated in Bangkok.Bangkok has been the key driver of Thailand's economic growth, but the costs of concentration are rising, from congestion and infrastructure pressures to climate risks. The capital generates close to half of Thailand's national output and is nearly 27 times larger than Chiang Mai, highlighting the country's highly concentrated urban system.Around 89% of Thailand's GDP growth over a decade came from urban districts. So if Thailand aims to transition into a high-income country, it needs a stronger network of cities. According to the World Bank's latest report, Thailand, Cities of the Future, 60% of Thais now live in cities, and 75% of whom are of working age.The World Bank calls for a more productive geography with greater investment in secondary cities to unlock their economic potential and complement Bangkok as the country's economic hub.
1: You have huge drags on the economy in Bangkok, such as 7 to 10% of the city's GDP due to these congestion forces. If anything happens to it, then it's devastating in a way that if things were spread out a bit more, it wouldn't.For secondary cities, it's the opposite end of the spectrum, where you haven't invested quite enough to get the benefits of agglomeration that you have so abundantly in Bangkok. So to achieve the benefits that you get for productivity gains, you need to concentrate much more investment in these secondary cities and in the interconnectivity of these secondary cities to Bangkok as a hub and to each other as part of a wider region.
0: While the government has established economic corridors to attract investment to different regions, the NASDAQ says private investment has yet to follow at the scale needed in many secondary cities. Investment incentives alone, though, may not be enough. The NASDAQ says a more integrated approach is needed to expand economic opportunities beyond major cities.
2: เพราะว่าการ move 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Transit Oriented Development เขาก็จะเป็นพื้นที่ที่ทำให้เกิดการจ้างงานคนไปอยู่มีประสิทธิภาพมากขึ้นแต่ว่าการปลดล็อกในเรื่องตรงนี้ก็จะมีหน่วยงานที่เกี่ยวข้องหลายส่วนมีกรมที่ต้องมาดูแลเรื่องการวางผังพื้นที่เฉพาะอะไรอย่างเงี้ยค่ะซึ่งส่วนต่างๆเหล่านี้ก็หลายหน่วยก็กำลังพยายามปฏิบัติหน้าที่ตามขอบเขตอยู่ก็อาจจะต้องมีการประชุมเพื่อหารือเพื่อกระตุ้นให้เขารายงานความก้าวหน้าบ่อยขึ้นก็จะอาจจะมีความก้าวหน้าชัดขึ้น
0: 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At the same time, urbanization does not automatically translate into higher productivity. That means looking at everything from commuting times and walkable streets to infrastructure for an aging population.
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0: Another expert also feels that investment in secondary cities should focus on the right infrastructure. He thinks that the key to good urbanization is to create jobs, build strong infrastructure, and make cities livable enough to attract people and investment.
4: If we invest the right things, people will come. That's what we call livable city. If we wrongIf we put the wrong decision, wrong investment, the city will decay. So the city is not just the people only or the building. The city is the combination of the infrastructure, location, and other things. We decide how we live together. So this is a city that we have to decide. But if we put the right decision, that's going to be a fruitful area, fruitful space for us and our kids to grow together. That is the city that we looking forward to do it.
0: In fact, this is not only about identifying secondary cities with high potential, nor moving economic activities away from Bangkok. These experts say that Thailand needs a stronger urban network in which Bangkok remains the national anchor, with secondary cities taking on greater economic roles.This, they say, could help spread job opportunities and productivity more widely across the country, which would help strengthen the entire economy in the long run. Nad Bunag, Thai PBS World. Even though Bangkok is considered an economic hub, for many Thais, whether it's native Bangkokians or those from upcountry coming to work here, the cost of living is difficult to bear. Our reporter Kittipat Chun Sukjit finds out how people navigate this problem and what it says about Thailand's economic structure.
5: For many households in Bangkok, the cost of everyday

0: In the long term, he says Thailand needs stronger worker skills and a clearer focus on industries where the country has strengths. For many Thais on local wages, affordability comes down to one question: how much is left after paying for food, fuel, rent, and transport? กิติพัฒน์ ชื่น สุขจิต Thai PBS World.
1: And for many Thais, living and traveling in and around Bangkok is getting much more difficult, and that also affects productivity as well. And now let's have a look at the other stories making headlines throughout the week in our weekly roundup.
2: Thai teenage rock star Nene Royal has won America's Got Talent, making her the first Thai contestant to win the competition.Nene, whose real name is Pratikan Amloy, beat 9 other finalists to win the title after captivating audiences throughout the competition with her powerful vocals and guitar performances. Thailand's Culture Ministry called on the organizers of Miss Universe Cambodia 2026 to apologize and correct the information over their use of a historical photograph which was described on stage as depicting Khmer dress and ancient Khmer culture. Its minister, Sabida Thaisit, said that the photograph was taken in Kampangphet in 1906 during the reign of King Chulalongkorn and is part of the National Archives of Thailand's collection. Miss Universe Cambodia has later admitted a mistake, saying it was included unintentionally because its original source had not been properly verified.Prime Minister Anutin Chanwirakul has discussed cooperation with executives of giant U.S. companies in a bid to build confidence in Thailand as an investment destination during his official visit to attend the UN General Assembly in New York. During the meetings, he highlighted the country's potential in digital technology, artificial intelligence, digital infrastructure, and clean energy.Bangkok Governor Thattat Sirithipan has ordered city officials to remain on high alert and accelerate water drainage operations following heavy overnight rainfall that left key eastern districts flooded. The Meteorological Department issued warnings of heavy to very heavy rain until Sunday for most parts of the country, including Bangkok, as a result of a strong low pressure cell moving from the east over the northeast and central plains, along with a monsoon trough which is passing through northern Thailand.
1: And now on to lighter stories. Thai and Malaysian cultures share a lot of things in common, especially when it comes to food and coffee. In this episode of Walkative, Kittipat Chue Suk Jit explores Malaysian culture in Bangkok's historic Song Wat as this cultural event to over 3 locations in the Riverside District.

Songhwan is already known for its foods, old shop houses, and riverside character. For 2 days, the area also become a showcase for Malaysian food, culture, and diversity. This is Rasa Malaysia. Hosted by the Embassy of Malaysia in Bangkok, Rasa Malaysia 2026 aimed to showcase the country's diverse culture, tourism, gastronomy, and business opportunities. The event was spread across 3 locations in Bangkok's neighborhood of Songhwan. The 3 hotspots also meant a chance to explore 3 different themes. Discover Malaysia was at Seoul Songhwan, where visitors could explore Malaysian lifestyle products, cultural performance, and even travel ideas. Experience Malaysia was at Mahapor Riverview, where you could get involved in cultural and lifestyle activities. And Taste Malaysia was at the Old Bread Shop, and you guessed it, a variety of Malaysian food, coffee, and desserts were on offer. That layout matters here. Songhwan has a long riverside trading history, where food, architecture, commerce, and community life remain part of the fabric of the area. Today, some older spaces are also being put to new uses. So moving between the 3 locations meant visitors were not only seeing the Malaysian showcase, they were also walking through Songhwan itself. Malaysia's ambassador to Thailand said Songhwan was chosen as a place where people could

0: come in and experience the event freely.
1: Actually, this place is chosen to reflect our nature of Malaysian, who has been quite relaxed, especially during the weekend and so on. That explains why Malaysian travel a lot to southern Thailand just to have a good food. So their lifestyle is basically enjoying the place, enjoying the environment, and earlier enjoying the food.
0: Thank you very much.
2: Welcome.
0: This authentic Malaysian food here might be the main highlight that brings people here, but it can also spark the curiosity about the culture behind the dish. The food section made that connection most easy to see. Among the dishes highlighted were nasi lemak and roti canai, alongside Malaysian snacks, desserts, coffee, and other drinks. But the food also has a wider story. The ambassador describes Malaysian cuisine as being shaped by various influences.
1: Generally, Malaysian gastronomy based on the nature of the people. Okay, but we are influenced by the Chinese. The use of basic ingredients like spices that come originally from India, but available here in the Southeast Asia. At the same time, we are very much influenced from the Eastern culture of gastronomy from China, Japan, and Korea as well, where over a period of time, we use a lot of soy sauce as a main ingredient. Similar to Thailand as well, we use a lot of shrimp paste or fish sauce as a main ingredient of our food as well. So there is a uniqueness, a combination of that become distinct in a way.
0: The experience was different for everyone at the event, with each person finding something they enjoyed most, from the food to the cultural performances.
3: I love Malaysian food. I was born in Malaysia. I'm a Malaysian citizen, but I've been in Thailand for the last 45 years, and I really miss Malaysian food. That's why as soon as I came to know about this, I came rushing over here. I said, let's try something here. Yeah, that's what I want.
0: How about you?
4: I came from Malaysia yesterday, but my brother goes to Malaysia often. The first thing he learns in KL, I want to eat roti canai, I want to eat nasi lemak, I want to eat Hokkien mee, you know, all the Malaysian food. Then only cendol. All right, then okay, I'm happy. That's why I'm talking about him. So I love Malaysian food. I think it's very authentic food, and I think everybody loves this food here.
5: So I like the most, of course, the performance. They have the dance performance. They have, for example, right now we have the traditional shadow puppet performance. It's like very unique and very traditional from Kelantan. And of course, food. I can gain a lot.
0: Beyond tourism, the ambassador said Malaysia and Thailand have cultural similarities because they are part of the same region. The differences between the two countries matter because visitors can find things that feel familiar while still discovering something different.
1: As international visitors, when you go to Malaysia, you want to go to Thailand as well. And when you go to Thailand, you go to Malaysia as well. Why? Because we have similarity, but we have a distinct in nature of that. So these differences make a lot more excitement for both countries. Most of us, we have the nature tourism as the main attraction, but you don't get main attraction similar in both countries. So they have the unique attraction for each country.
0: For 2 days, locals got a unique chance to explore Malaysia inside the flow of Song Wan, between food stops, older buildings, and the river. And that kept the event connected to the neighborhood. Of course, you won't see the whole Malaysia in just one weekend, but at least this event gives you a taste of Malaysia and maybe a few ideas for your next trip. Give my chance a tip, Thai PBS World.
2: And it's always fascinating to see communities celebrating the shared cultures between Thailand and Malaysia. And that's all for this edition of This Week with Thai PBS World. 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

0: The crew builds a rooftop stage. 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One more nail and Mix, do your thing.
1: Time for a Mix makeover. Spray blaster. Ready? Aim, paint.
0: Can I open my eyes now?
2: Yes! Surprise!
0: Whoa! A tool organizer for my pup house? I love it! I repeat, I love it! Where should I put it? Wait, it won't work here.
3: This is the best spot to run when I get the zoom, zoom, zoomies.
0: No problem. Let's move it around to the back. Oops, forgot about the obstacle course. Let's try the front.
1: Never mind. It blocks the door here. Now Wheeler can't get inside.
0: Well, if we can't put it on the side, back, or in front, and it's too big to fit through the door, where else can we put it? I've got an idea. Tools rule. On the roof. Thanks for the surprise, family. It's the bird screen. Let's go.
4: Hello, Pops.
0: Hi, Grocer Gabrielle. How can we help?
4: Well, I need a way to tell everyone today is Banana Day!
0: Banana Day. Sounds yummy.
4: It is. On this special day, my grocery store will have all the ingredients to make banana bread, banana pudding, banana pie, even banana bananas.
3: Banana bananas?
4: That's what I call it when you eat a banana with a banana on top.
0: A banana with a banana on top? Yum! We'll be right there to help. We can build banana signs, banana flags, and a banana banner. Wait, one more thing.
2: Sierra Sparkle!
0: Woo! Yeah!
5: Hi, pups. I need help with a problem, too. You'll see it as soon as you get here.
2: Yep, we see the problem.
5: The stage is blocking my dad's store. You see, my stage was just delivered here to my new home in Builder Cove, along with my sparkly toothbrush.
1: Ooh!
5: And my sparkly microphone.
2: Ah!
5: I need to move the stage before my concert. I already told everyone I'll be singing a new song today.
3: A new Sierra Sparkle song?
0: A new Sierra Sparkle song! A new Sierra Sparkle song!
5: That's right. But I still don't know what to sing about.
0: I don't know if we can help with your song, but we can help move your stage.
4: La, la, la, it's a beautiful day for Banana Day, and there's still a stage in the way.
1: Not for long. We're gonna help Sierra move her stage.
4: Wonderful. You can move the stage first, then build things to tell everyone about Banana Day.
0: You got it, Grocer Gabrielle. Come on, crew. Let's get moving.
2: Oh!
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0: Grab Sierra Sparkle Stage. Lift Sierra Sparkle Stage. Move Sierra Sparkle Stage. That's hard to say. Let's bow wow, find a place for Sierra Sparkle Stage. Okay, Charger, let's set the stage down here at the car wash. Steady, steady.
7: Do you think the car wash will be a good place for your concert?
5: Let's see.
8: Testing! Testing! Testing! Test! Whoa!
0: Whoa! Whoa! Whoa!
5: I think it's too bubbly and slippery here.
9: Oh, hi, Pups and Sierra Sparkle. Is it time for the concert already?
5: Not yet. You'll know when it's time. Just follow the music.
9: Okay, can't wait to hear your new song. See y'all later!
7: All right, crew. Let's load up the stage and try somewhere less soapy. Set it down, Charger. Easy does it. Nice.
5: Cool, a bunny ball course. Looks like a fun place for a concert.
1: Let's test it.
5: Come on, Charger. Join me.
7: You got it.
8: Testing. Test.
7: Whoa.
10: Whoa.
5: Whoops.
11: I got it. Hey there, Pups. And Sierra Sparkle. Here you go.
5: Is this where you're having your big concert?
7: I don't think so, Coach Karima. Too many soccer balls here. But you'll know when it's time.
11: Well, wherever the concert is, you can count me in. See you later.
1: Car wash? No. Bunny ball course? Bigger no. Where else can we put Sierra's stage?
7: I think a Sierra Sparkle concert should be somewhere really, really fun.
3: Yeah, like on the moon.
1: Or maybe here.
3: Mix was right. This is even cooler than

0: here. Hi, Grocer Gabrielle.
1: Rubble, I wanted to see how it's going with the stage because I'm not ready for Banana Day.
0: Oh, no. Don't worry. We'll be right back to build everything for Banana Day.
1: Thank you.
0: Okay, crew. We need to take a break from the stage and head back to Grocer Gabrielle's store.
2: But we haven't found a place for Sierra's stage yet.
3: It's okay, pups. I still haven't figured out what my new song will be about anyway. I'll just do the concert another time.
4: Too bad you can't just put the stage back at the grocery store. Then you could sing at Banana Day. Oh, well.
5: Charger, that's it!
0: Huh?
3: But there wasn't any room for my stage in front of the grocery store.
5: Oh, it won't go in front. I have an idea. Remember how in Wheeler's Pup House, there wasn't room for the tool organizer in the front, or the sides, or the back. But there was room...
6: on top!
7: A rooftop concert!
8: Steady, steady... and set it down, Charger!
0: Nice work, crew! Hold it steady and we'll bolt it down for safety.
2: And we'll put in a glass barrier for extra safety.
9: I love it!
0: Now we can finally build everything to tell Builder Cove about Banana Day!
2: We're making...
0: a banana...
2: day...
4: tuna fish sandwich! Kidding! A giant banana sign so everyone knows about Banana Day.
2: Yeah! Banana flag coming in. Banana sign painted.
4: Banana banner going up.
0: There. Now we are done, done, de banana done.
1: Whoa! Yeah! Oh, thank you, pups. But what if it's too late in the day for anyone to walk by? Nobody will know it's Banana Day!
0: Don't worry, Dad. I figured out what to sing about to get the whole town here.
7: Oh!
10: Oh, the Sierra Sparkle Concert is starting. Come on, Mr. Deckardew.
11: Ooh, come on.

0: Banana kibble treats!
1: Banana kibble treats!
2: This is the best banana day ever!
0: I agree!
2: The crew fixes the lighthouse! Okay, the screws are tight.
3: Adding some oil so the hinges move nice and smooth.
2: And it's all fixed, Grocer Gabrielle.
4: Oh.
2: No more eater, squeaky door.
0: Wonderful. Thank you, Pops.
2: That was our last job of the day. Now we get to go look at the stars with Park Ranger Rose.
0: Well, you pups deserve it. You're construction superstars.
5: I agree. You pups did a great job fixing the City Hall clock.
6: And I love the new ramp you built at City Hall. Gimme, Paw.
2: Thanks, everyone. It's all in a day's work. And now that work is done.
3: Time to go meet Park Ranger Rose and see the stars.
0: Bye, Pops.
7: You're construction superstars.
8: You pups did a great job. I love the new ramp you built. Well, what about me, huh? Speedmeister, I am the construction superstar of Builder Cove. Right? Right?
9: Yep, Rosie.
8: Yes. So, why don't people call me for their construction jobs? I have to get my face out there so people think of me when they need construction work. Oh, and I just came up with a brilliant idea. Come, Mr. McTurtle, I got a brilliant idea.
9: You're moving
10: too slow.
11: It's nice and dark tonight, pups. We have clear skies and no clouds, so we're gonna see lots of stars.
3: Ooh, look at all the pretty stars.
2: Oh, so bright!
11: What is it?
2: Looks like Speedmeister?
12: But how? Why?
11: Well, with Speedmeister's picture taking over the sky, there's no way we're gonna see any stars.
2: Aww! Huh? Hold on! Pup Tay call! Hi, Camilla! You okay?
11: Nope! I was following the lighthouse light to the shore, but now it's pointing way up high in the sky. I can't follow it, and it looks like Speedmeister?
2: Don't worry, Camilla. We're gonna help you. There's always a construction solution.
11: Thanks, Rubble. Please hurry.
2: Come on, family, to the lighthouse.
11: Good luck, pups.
8: Painting my face on the lighthouse light? Eh? What a bright idea. Get it? Bright idea?

0: Is it just me? Or is my face even handsomer when it's huge? Right, Mr. McTurtle? I'm gonna take that as a yes. And now that I have angled the light up into the sky, everyone will see it! And they'll think of me for construction jobs, and not those pups. La la la la la.
1: Huh? I'm glad we found you. Somebody put your face in the sky, and it's causing problems. And... Oh, wait a minute. You put your face in the sky.
0: Ta-da! You're welcome. Now everyone will see my lovely face and think of me for construction jobs.
2: Well, now Camilla is lost. Boats need to see that light out in the ocean to safely steer to shore. Not way up in the sky.
3: And it should be a clean, clear, bright light. Not one with your face on it.
0: I did not know that. Well, I would fix it, but I used my own brand of speedy drying permanence paint on the light and, kind of bolted wood over the door so no one can get in. Ta-ta! Gotta go! People are gonna be calling me for construction jobs any minute! Bye!
4: Speedmeister doesn't care about Camilla at all! Oh, I hope she's okay.
5: Maybe it's this way to land?
6: Oh, no!
5: Whew! That was close. I hope the pups get the lighthouse fixed soon.
3: We need to clean off the light. But Speedmeister bolted the door shut. We have a big problem. I repeat, we have a big problem.
7: Actually, there's no problem.
3: Jackhammer!
7: By any chance, is there a clean machine pup who could wipe Speedmeister's face off the light?
3: Making it clean, that's the dream. Thick layers of paint, different colors. I got this. Art sponge. Ugh, the paint is really on here thick. Ugh, this won't be easy. I repeat, this won't be easy. Uh-oh, Speedmeister? More like Scrambledmeister?
4: Whoa.
3: Huh? Sorry, family, but the paint wouldn't come off. I think we're going to need a brand new light.
7: No problem. I know just who to call.
4: Hi, Auntie Crane. We need a new light for the lighthouse. If we don't replace it soon, Camilla won't be able to steer back to shore.
8: Oh, no! Sounds serious. I'll grab the load and hit the road.
4: Thanks, Auntie Crane.
1: I wonder if Speedmeister has seen his new face in the sky.
0: Hello, everybody. It's me, Speedmeister. Hold the applause. The construction superstar whose handsome face you have been admiring in the sky. Why are you giggling? I don't get it. My face! My beautiful face! What happened to it? Stop laughing! No, it's not funny! It's not funny, is it, Mr. McTurtle? Tell them! Nope. Groovy. I can hear you in there!
8: Got your giant light right here, pups!
4: Thanks, Auntie Crane!
8: Good luck! I know Camilla's counting on you, but I also know you're construction superstars. You'll get it done. Goodbye!
3: Thanks, Auntie Crane!
7: Wait, Camilla's waiting on us. I hope she's okay.
3: Camilla, we're gonna work really fast to replace the light.
5: Okay, Rubble, please hurry. It's getting dangerous out here.
3: Come on, crew, we gotta hurry.
1: I got

0: Okay, let's tighten it into place. Screwdriver! There! Done, done, de done! Now for the big moment, Mix. Will you do the honors?
1: Sure! Ready, aim, light!
0: It works! I hope Camilla can see it. Let's angle it into the ocean to help her out.
2: The shore's gotta be around here somewhere. Yes! The pups fixed the light! Whoa! Oh, phew! Now I can finally get to shore.
0: Camilla, are you okay?
2: Better than okay, Rubble. 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
0: Right, stars and snacks. Great combo. Let's go!
2: Now that the sky is nice and clear, we can see the North Star, the Little Dipper, and hey, there's the Big Dipper!
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0: These are so good! Only thing better than stars and snacks are stars, snacks, and a wiggling wag!